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Looking back, Mr. Styles, American Girls at number 10. You just heard Tiana Spiro, Die on the Seal at number 9. Together, together, this is it. Enter to win. 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Woo, that's going to be fun. 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Oh, we want to get you there. 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It's Olivia Rodrigo, Drop Dead, at number 8. I know.

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0: Bruno Mars, Risk It All at number 6.
1: In Summer.
0: You know, I'm not going to lie. When Summer first came out, I was like, oh, I'm digging this. And I knew there was like something there, but I did not realize that he was going to continue just to put out hit after hit after hit. This kid has a huge future in heaven. It's Summer. Homewrecker, kicking off top 5.

to Hop 25 Countdown. Looking back, Olivia Dean, So Easy to Fall in Love, was your number one for weeks, weeks, and weeks. Has fallen all the way back to number four. Bruno Mars, I Just Might, at number three. Let's move along, because we're getting so close to number one. It is Zara Larsson and Midnight Sun at number two.

0: Victoria Beverly Walker.
1: Yeah. Pink Panther sounds so much better, right? British singer and songwriter with Zara Larsson stateside, holding on to the number one spot. We made it, y'all. Keep it locked here. It's coming all night long.
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1: We like to hype your night. Lauren Snap, Donnie Meacham, we like to laugh a lot, don't we, Donnie?
2: 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More on the inside, and because my 17 personalities are all talking to each other at the same time, and I am cackling. 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

0: Basically, that's our version of throwbacks. We're glad that you're here. If you got requests, do right now on the Pop Crush app, do this. Hit me up and tell me the song that is the soundtrack to your weekend or the weekend that you're trying to have. Let's do it. Tonight, we're inside of the Pop Crush Weekend Mix. You're here, I'm here, we're here. Let's go. Right back with more hits. Don't go anywhere.
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0: before this countdown, just a few minutes ago, gave us a killer weekend countdown. And he does it every weekend, which helps me decide, oh my God, I'm like, oh, I love this song. I'm going to play that. You know, I'm going to take inspiration from Donnie. Make sure you get here earlier on the weekends to check out his countdown. But if you missed any of the songs, don't worry. I stole from Donnie, and I'm playing all those songs tonight in the mix as well. In the mix, the Pop Crush Weekend Mix continues next.
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0: 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We want to celebrate the pop culture event of 2026 with you. The wedding of Taylor Swift and Travis Kelce. 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

She'll be all right. 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

0: 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We want to celebrate the pop culture event of 2026 with you. The wedding of Taylor Swift and Travis Kelce. It's a love story, and you're invited to give the happy couple a toast.
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0: 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We want to celebrate the pop culture event of 2026 with you. The wedding of Taylor Swift and Travis Kelce. It's a love story, and you're invited to give the happy couple a toast.
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0: 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And it's the best way to kill time on a Monday.
1: Yeah.
0: So be there Monday on the Jubal Show. Thank you for dinner, baby. I had a really great time. I really love

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0: This is Binghamton's number one hit music station, KISS 104.1. We want to celebrate the pop culture event of 2026 with you. The wedding of Taylor Swift and Travis Kelce. It's a love story, and you're invited to give the happy couple a toast.
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0: This is Binghamton's number one hit music station, KISS 104.1. We want to celebrate the pop culture event of 2026 with you. The wedding of Taylor Swift and Travis Kelce. It's a love story, and you're invited to give the happy couple a toast.
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0: 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We want to celebrate the pop culture event of 2026 with you. The wedding of Taylor Swift and Travis Kelce. It's a love story, and you're invited to give the happy couple a toast.
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0: trail ministry, builds wheelchair ramps, and assists neighbors with transportation and shopping services through Faith in Action volunteers. We invite you to the conversation, Encounter Your Neighbors, as we learn to walk together in love and kindness. Good morning and welcome to the, well, if you're viewing or listening to this some other time, then happy day part to you. I'm Jeff Kellum. I'm the parish associate at the Union Presbyterian Church in Richmond, your host today on Encounter. Today's guest has been on before. We talked about his book, Kneeling with Giants, but he's in a different role now. He's a Presbyterian serving Lutheran churches. You know, you wouldn't have a Roman Catholic priest go in and necessarily serve an Assemblies of God church, and you wouldn't have a rabbi who would go into a Southern Baptist church and be the pastor there. So what is it about Presbyterians and Lutherans that mean that they can share ministries? It's a little bit of the ecumenical movement at work, I guess. My guest is Gary Neil Hansen, the Reverend Dr. Gary Neil Hansen, and we're going to talk about not only your situation by being a Presbyterian serving two Lutheran churches in the area, but we'll talk about your original call to ministry and what some of the issues are that the contemporary church is facing. So, welcome.
1: Thanks, Jeff. It's good to be here.
0: I've told you that the Reverend Mark Kemplin, who was a longtime host of the program, used to have United Methodist ministers on to introduce them to the public because they moved around a lot.
1: Right.
0: Presbyterians and Lutherans stay put a little bit more.
1: Right.
0: So I don't get a chance to interview pastors. Well, you're not even new to the area, but
1: no,
0: you're new to
1: here,
0: this post.
1: Been here
0: right.
1: since 22, but yep. New to the post as of May.
0: Yep. And you're wearing a collar, which is kind of, I know some Presbyterians do wear collars on occasion for various reasons, but I've never seen you in a collar before. I've seen you in so many different roles. But.
1: Well, it's a matter of when in Wittenberg do as the Wittenbergers do.
0: You know? Okay.
1: So Lutherans tend to wear collars, at least in this part of the country. I'm told in the out west, in the Midwest, they don't so much, but here they do. And I'm not sure the entire history of where that comes from. But since I'm serving Lutheran churches, I decided to do it. When I did a little bit of research in Wikipedia on clerical shirts, it turns out the clerical shirt was an invention of a Presbyterian, even though most Presbyterians in the U.S. don't wear them.
0: Right.
1: So it imitates like an older style where there'd be a cassock and a round collar inside it, but that's what we've got, even though.
0: Yeah, and we had those two tabs.
1: The Geneva preaching tabs.
0: Yes,
1: yeah.
0: Right, which I've seen on some of the pictures of pastors from the history of Union Presbyterian mm-hmm. Church in Endicott. We go back to 17-something, and a lot of those pastors were wearing that kind of clerical garb.
1: Mm-hmm.
0: And, you know, when we talk about Lutheran churches, as is the case with Presbyterian churches, they are not all one. That there are some Lutheran churches that are of a different fellowship.
1: And right, there are different denominations of Lutherans.
0: Right.
1: These two churches are part of the largest, broadest umbrella group of Lutherans, the Evangelical Lutheran Church in America. There is another major Lutheran denomination called the Lutheran Church Missouri Synod. There may be others, I don't know. Those are the two that I know of. But these are the two churches locally that are part of the ELCA.
0: Right. And as I mentioned, there are different kinds of Presbyterians too.
1: Yes.
0: We are part of the Presbyterian Church USA.
1: Again, a broad umbrella denomination.
0: That's right. And then there are others, the Presbyterian Church in America, mm-hmm. and I think there's one of those congregations in Vestal.
1: Okay.
0: And several others as well. So, what are you doing?
1: Why on earth am I in the Lutheran Church?
0: Yes, right.
1: Well, for a good number of years now, the Presbyterians, the Lutherans, and actually two other denominations, the United Church of Christ and the Reformed Church in America, which is one of the Dutch Reformed immigrant churches, those four denominations developed a joint covenant together where pastors who are ordained in one of those churches have sort of automatic, official, semi-automatic, official permission to serve in the bounds and in the churches of those other denominations. I don't know how common it is, which I know one Lutheran pastor who's been serving within my regional body, the Presbytery, but I think I'm the only Presbyterian serving in this particular conference, I may be wrong about that, of the Lutheran Church. So they agreed, must have been 20, 30 years ago, I don't know the date.
0: Yeah.
1: That they both come from the similar historic roots, the Protestant Reformation in the 16th century.

0: In Germany, it was Luther and the Lutherans. In Switzerland and in the Netherlands, it was Calvin and the Reformed. But they became independent bodies at the same time for the same reasons, with the same issues that they had against medieval Roman Catholicism. And so because they broke away for the same reasons at the same time, they have a lot of core issues in common. In fact, at one point early on, they almost became one body, but there was just one issue they couldn't quite agree on.
1: Which was what?
0: Which was, how is Jesus present in the Lord's Supper? The way that they understand Christ's presence in the Lord's Supper, they looked at it through different lenses, and the Lutherans and the Reformed could not agree. Everything else they actually had formal agreement on. So these days, there is the strong sense that we are stronger when we work together and we work cooperatively in light of the fact that in reality, maybe invisibly to our eyes, all the Christians are Christ's body. Mm-hmm. And we do better when we're working with our visible churches to be as cooperative as possible.
1: Yeah, yeah. Certainly one of the images that comes to mind in working cooperatively is the work of the Broome County Council of Churches, mm-hmm. which draws together people from not only the Christian tradition, but I think I once asked Joe Selipak, how does a church or a religious community become part of the council? He said, you put a chow barrel in the church or the synagogue
0: the poor,
1: or wherever.
0: Right.
1: If you're collecting food for chow, then that makes you part of the council of churches.
0: Great.
1: And when they have the big breakfast in May to recognize volunteers, it's an interfaith group of folks mm-hmm. who are there. So Let's go back, not just to your call to this particular pastoral relationship with these Lutheran churches. Let's go back to your original call.
0: Okay.
1: You know, when I was in Vermont serving a church there, we were there for 10 years, and we participated in Habitat for Humanity projects. And the local United Church of Christ pastor was with us, and we were painting, I remember painting window frames, which is not the most fun thing to do when you're working with, because you have to be so careful.
0: Yeah.
1: So, of course, my wife, the church organist, was also cutting siding with a saw. And
0: boy,
1: there goes her career if she should lose a finger. But when someone asked the pastor of the United Church of Christ locally, the Congregational Church, how she was called to ministry. She talked about she thought she was going to Broadway. Mm. She thought she was going to be a singer, actress. She talked about her call, and suddenly the work got quieter because everyone from whatever church they were interested in, they were interested in how people hear God's call to ministry, what the vocation was.
0: Yeah.
1: What was yours like?
0: Well, thanks for asking. Yeah, I was back in high school. I became very active in my faith, and I wanted to serve. I wanted to help and be involved in things that we would call ministry. I went to the University of Washington in Seattle, and I was working, trying to do like Bible studies and prayer groups in my living group. I was part of a men's fraternity, 80 guys living together, not a Christian organization, but there were several of us who were active Christians, and we were wanting to reach out. But we realized we were doing just a terrible job. We were leading just abominably bad Bible studies. Yeah. We didn't know what we were doing. Yeah. We had good hearts, but lacked skills. There was a big Presbyterian church just a few blocks away, a Presbyterian megachurch, if it's not a contradiction in terms. University Presbyterian Church in Seattle was right on the edge of campus in Greek Row. And they had a full-time pastor who was working, associate pastor for college and university students, a guy named Steve Hayner, who eventually became the head of InterVarsity Fellowship Nation, and eventually became president of Columbia Theological Seminary before his untimely death a few years ago. So Steve was my pastor, and he had many things going on. It was a church within the church. He had one specific group that was to help people like me in dorms, fraternities, sororities, wherever, who were college students wanting to lead Bible studies. How do you lead a Bible study? How do you lead a prayer group? What's small group ministry really about? How do you help it to be a little miniature body of Christ? So I joined that because that's what I needed. Well, that led to being involved in their huge worship gathering, Tuesday night at 9:30, believe it or not, the college students came from their study places like lemmings migrating to the church, 600 to 900 of them to for a 9:30 p.m. communion service.
1: Wow.
0: And that was the core of our worship life. We also went to Sunday morning service,
1: sure.
0: But that Tuesday night was just the college students.

0: I came to love being involved in leadership and ministry. I just loved what I was doing. At the same time, I was studying for a bachelor's of business administration, which I didn't love that much.
1: Yeah.
0: But I was committed. I was nearing the end.
1: Sounded like it was a good idea at the time.
0: Yeah. Well, it goes a long story in my family why I would choose that major, which was really not what I was well suited for. But there you have it. And I was saying, I love this ministry stuff, but I've done this degree in business. What should I do? And I wanted God to tell me, you know. I knew people whose call to ministry was literally a voice. Mm-hmm. God speaking to them saying, I want you to go into ministry.
1: Right.
0: I had no voice.
1: Yeah, yeah.
0: What I had was a sense that I kind of needed to put it to the test. So I took a position down with a church, a similar church down in Berkeley, California, First Presbyterian Church in Berkeley, working with college and university students there under a guy named Mark Laberton, who eventually became the president of Fuller Seminary. So a lot of seminary presidents in the works back then. But he was at that time the associate pastor for college students. And I worked for him under him as a half-time volunteer. And then for my other half, my paid job was as the acting business manager of a very small graduate school loosely connected to the Graduate Theological Union. And so I spent this year half-time in ministry, half-time in administration, and trying to get that voice from on high, and I still wasn't getting a voice, but I found myself, this is actually the core of the story.
1: Yeah.
0: So I'm finally getting to the point.
1: Take your time.
0: Okay.
1: We've still got
0: a few minutes.
1: 16 minutes, right.
0: For reasons unknown, I've kept finding myself thinking about one of Jesus' parables. You know, Jesus tells this parable of a master who owns all kinds of property, and he's going to go on a long trip, and he gathers his servants, and he says, he gives them piles of money. This one gets 10 piles of money, this one gets 5 piles of money, this one gets 1 pile of money. He says, see you later, guys. And he goes off on the mission, whatever it is, whatever he's got to do. He comes back, and he says to the guy who had 10, he says, well, what did you do with my money? Yeah. And he says, well, I made 10 more. Here's your money. I invested it well. Great job, says the master. Same with the 5, he doubled the income. The guy that got 1 says, well, I was kind of scared, so I buried it under a rock. Here it is.
1: Yeah, right,
0: but he didn't make any money.
1: I didn't lose anything, but I didn't make anything.
0: The two that made something get, they don't ever even say what they did with it, but they get the master's praise. And the one that buried it under a rock, he doesn't fare so well in the commentary. Mm. So, or in the parable. And I kept thinking about that. I wasn't really trying to, but it kept coming to my mind. But finally, I think, the Holy Spirit's nudge got through. It was not a voice, but it was a sense that this parable is what you need to be thinking about. How do you want to invest your life? I'm the servant of the master. The master is not physically present with me, but he's given me resources and said, how do you want to invest it? You could choose to invest your life in business administration of one kind or another. You could choose to invest your life in serving the church in some capacity as a pastor or other. What do you want to do?
1: Hmm.
0: I was in a moment of freedom, really.
1: Yeah.
0: And that changed everything.
1: Yeah.
0: Because I could say, I love ministry.
1: Yeah.
0: It really gives me life. It seems to be what I do, you know, whether I'm teaching or meeting with students for lightweight counseling, peer counseling, you might call it. That it's well received. It seems to be a blessing to others. It's certainly a blessing to me. It's a lot more fun than what I'm doing as the business administrator of a small.
1: But it's interesting that the parable that spoke to you was about talents or money, and you were a business administration major,
0: right?
1: But then Diana Butler Bass, we just read this morning. It's funny you should bring up that parable, because her commentary on the parable says, you know, it's not about money. It's not a sermon you preach, a stewardship sermon in the church. It's a stewardship season. It's about gifts, talent.
0: Yeah.
1: What you have as a gift from God to offer to others.
0: Right.
1: And so what you were discovering was, maybe my gift is ministry, and man, ministry takes all these different forms, doesn't it?
0: Yeah, very many forms.
1: Yeah.
0: I spent most of my ministry as a seminary professor. I did a PhD in church history, history of Christian doctrine at Princeton Seminary, and then I taught for many years at University of Dubuque Theological Seminary in Iowa. Only left that because my wife had finished her PhD and was just starting her career, and I ended up following her, and now we're here in Binghamton.
1: Yeah, so, and I remember when you were on the program, the

0: first time with the book called
1: Thanks. Product
0: Kneeling
1: Placement.
0: With Giants, Learning to Pray with History's Best Teachers, published by University Press, IBP, that I referred to you as a retired pastor. And you didn't flinch. And you didn't throw anything at me, but it was very clear you were not retired simply because you had left that position. We're now here.
1: Yeah.
0: So now you're pastoring two churches of the Lutheran tradition, and the two churches are our guest, by the way, is Gary Neil Hansen. I try to do that about midway through every program. Two churches, you told me that you have two services at each church.
1: At each church, right.
0: And I'm thinking, my gosh, I would have trouble summoning up enough energy to preach one sermon at one church on one Sunday.
1: Yeah.
0: But you're serving two. Tell me about how the schedule works.
1: Yeah. Well,
0: the churches are.
1: The churches are Redeemer Presbyterian Church in downtown Binghamton. Redeemer Lutheran Church in Binghamton, right down on Main, just up from the high school. And Our Savior Lutheran Church in Endwell. And they are churches of different sizes and different resources. So my contract is 1/4 time with Redeemer Church and 3/4 time with Our Savior. And so the way the bishop, we have bishops in the Lutheran Church, don't have those in our Presbyterian Church, but so the bishop says this is how it's going to be shaped. That on one Sunday, essentially one Sunday in four, I am at Redeemer. And 3 Sundays in 4, I'm at Our Savior in Endwell. Rather than trying to cover all 4 of them, which has been done by people, some people in the past, but it's a real burnout, right?
0: If you
1: go to preach the 9 o'clock service up in Endwell, then rush down to arrive late and preach at the 10 o'clock service at Redeemer, then rush back to do the 11:15 up at Endwell, and then come back for the 1:30 in the afternoon at Redeemer. You know, you're putting on a lot of miles, plus you're just wearing yourself thin.
0: Oh, goodness, yes.
1: So he said, don't do that.
0: Yeah.
1: So, but the great thing is, I mean, these are very, very different and interesting churches. The Redeemer does fine on the Sundays that I'm not there because the Lutheran Church has lay ministry programs, and they have for years been blessed by the work of a whole handful of folks that have lay ministry training. So when I'm not there, one of the lay ministers is authorized to preach and administer the Lord's Supper, and one of the other ones serves as the assisting minister, sort of helping with how the service flows and the prayers and so forth. And they've done that in various times when they had no pastor at all. So they're quite used to it. And the church loves them and they love the church. They're part of the church.
0: And they can do communion.
1: And they have a special dispensation from the bishop.
0: Yeah.
1: Yeah.
0: Okay. And so the, but the other church where you're 3/4 time, you're doing every other week? Is that right?
1: So basically Sundays 1, 2, and 3 of the month, I'm at Redeemer.
0: Oh, okay.
1: And then Sunday number 4, I said the wrong name. 1, 2, and 3 at Our Savior in Endwell.
0: Right.
1: Number 4 at Redeemer.
0: Right.
1: And then if there's a 5th Sunday in the month, then it gets divvied out in the same proportion.
0: Yeah.
1: I'm in the office of both churches during the week, so people in each church has a time when they know they can find me, see me, and can do administrative work and so forth.
0: Yeah, because there's more to ministry than simply being there for that 1 hour on Sunday morning.
1: Right,
0: you know,
1: right.
0: People used to joke about you only work an hour on Sunday.
1: Yeah.
0: But we know there's a lot more to it with study and with Bible study groups.
1: Sure.
0: Which I guess you will be doing.
1: Eventually, I'll be doing more of that.
0: Yeah.
1: I'm still just finding my feet. It's only been a month. So.
0: Yeah, right. So, and the services are different, you said, at the two churches.
1: They're quite different. In some ways, it's like having 4 separate congregations. That's a fairly typical division between two services at Our Savior in Endwell, where the 9 o'clock service is we'd call a Lutheran traditional service, which is quite similar to what you'd find in an Episcopal church, in some ways similar to what you'd find in a Catholic church. There's a set liturgy that is said and sung in various ways and it becomes quite familiar. And so part of the worship experience is saying the prayers and singing the hymns and in a way that is rich and beautiful and quite musical. The second service is differently musical. Their late morning service is what is typically called a contemporary service. So rather than an organ and traditional

0: Hillsong Liturgy. They have a praise band, and they call the Good News Band, and they do a great job, and they have, put the lyrics on the screen, and the band plays with vocalists and guitarists and a bass player and keyboard player and a drummer. They've got a really talented group. So the style is more familiar outside of the liturgical tradition, although they have a core of what's necessary for the Lutheran liturgy. Yeah. So it's two very different personalities. Although, they will actually, for the summer months, pretty soon they'll go to just one 10 o'clock service, kind of merging the two.
1: So, right.
0: Then at Redeemer Church, the first service is, pretty traditional Lutheran style, but less singing, less of a sung liturgy. They sing lots of hymns, they love to sing. But because they have not had a pastor regularly, for most of their weeks in the past and now, they do what the lay leaders are trained to do, which is more of a spoken liturgy, and there's choral singing or group singing, but not the sung, not the priest or minister or whatever pastor singing the liturgy. Right. And then the afternoon service is an adults only service, and it's much more freeform. It's very interactive.
1: Right.
0: They stop and ask questions. I preach a sermon and then I sit down and they say, Pastor, we're supposed to talk about it now. But I've only been there a couple of times.
1: Right,
0: so
1: right.
0: It's like, oh yeah, because then they preach and then they talk about how they respond and how those issues play out in their lives. It's very interactive.
1: And I love that. I know that I'm not a big fan of just conversational, just instead of having a sermon, let's just all gather in a circle and talk.
0: Yeah.
1: Because you wind up talking about the same thing all the time and various people's agendas. But I love the idea of feedback.
0: Yeah.
1: I think to preach a sermon and then to have some questions come that presses you a little bit on some of the things you said.
0: Yes.
1: That's wonderful.
0: Well, I think it goes to something that's from my Presbyterian background. We talk about not just the preaching of the word, but the preaching and the hearing of the word is what's supposed to matter. And I think even though this is not a Presbyterian church, they're embodying that quite well. The thing that I think we go farther in our Christian life if it's not just reading scripture, taking it as a set of rules and regulations or whatever you do with it and moving on. But you live in response to the stories, and you live in response to the poems of the Psalms. You live in response to the commandments, and you have to bring yourself and listen and respond. And when worship can do that, I don't know that many churches that stop and have that interaction, but it makes it more likely to become real in people's lives.
1: Yeah, sure. This wouldn't have happened, a Presbyterian serving a Lutheran church or vice versa, 50 years ago,
0: right,
1: because the Presbyterian church wasn't that, pardon the expression, liturgical.
0: Yeah.
1: We have become more liturgical through the years, adopting, I think, more of a format for our worship that was part of the Catholic, Roman Catholic, Episcopal, Lutheran traditions, so that we have a similar flow to worship. When Joan and I were in France years ago, we went to church. We always try to go to cathedrals and stuff when we travel.
0: Yeah.
1: We just love the architecture and so on. Well, we happened to be there on a Sunday morning. I said, let's go to church. It was a Roman Catholic church. It was in French. But because of the liturgical tradition, we knew where we were. We didn't understand the words.
0: Yes.
1: Until, and I think the same thing happened in the Netherlands when we got to a church. Mm-hmm. And again, didn't understand the language, but we knew this was the prayer of confession.
0: Yes.
1: We knew this was the Kyrie that followed it.
0: Yes.
1: We knew this was the sermon. And I remember, I think the only thing we heard in the church in the Netherlands, we heard the minister say C.S. Lewis. so we kind of...
0: You knew who was being quoted.
1: Yeah, we knew who was being quoted. I was also... Well, this is a long story. How much time do we have? No, we better move on.
0: Okay.
1: I'll tell you the story. I'll tell him the story later, and maybe, we'll share with the audience later, too. So so this wouldn't have happened. And I, full disclosure, I served a couple of weeks as a minister at the Redeemer Church to lead worship.
0: Is that right?
1: Because the pastor was going away, and I was in a Bible study group with her, and she said, would you do the service for me? And I said, well, I guess, but I said, you're going to have to take me to the sanctuary, walk me through the communion.

0: Because yeah. It's very different than the Presbyterian Church. In fact, in the Presbyterian Church, we do it in so many different ways.
1: Yes.
0: We sometimes go forward. We sometimes are served in the pews.
1: Yeah.
0: We sometimes gather around a table. But in the Lutheran Church, it's pretty set, isn't it? The table's set.
1: Yeah, there it turns out that there's more of a range than I was aware of amidst Lutheran churches. But each church has its sort of way that they are accustomed to do it within the framework of what's allowable.
0: Okay.
1: But it does evolve. It does tend to be set in a local context, is
0: right.
1: My observation.
0: Right, right. We only have a couple of minutes left. So you've referenced your days in college when you felt your call to ministry. And then you went to Princeton for a PhD in history and then taught at the Dubuque Theological School. Mm-hmm. And then you came to Binghamton.
1: Well, then we went to Pittsburgh. We were in Pittsburgh for 6 years, and I was my wife was a professor there, and I was working independently. Our kids were relatively small, so it worked better for our family for me to sort of be self-employed, writing, speaking, doing things that didn't sort of have me in an office out of the house all day. So that when kids came home from school, there was somebody there, and that we kept with that for the first little while that we were here. But now the kids are a bit older, and. So
0: now you're getting back into that routine of every Sunday, and I wish we had more time, because I'd love to talk about how a sermon is shaped, whether you start on Monday and work through and finally have it gel on Sunday morning at 7.
1: Yeah, right.
0: or whether it's something that is a different format for you.
1: That would be a fun conversation to have in the future.
0: Well, we shall do that. In fact, I would love to have the Lutheran you mentioned who's serving Presbyterian churches and the Presbyterian serving the Lutheran churches, and we could have a discussion about that too.
1: Yeah.
0: Because folks have talked to me in various settings about, I was in a group with primarily Roman Catholics who said, do Presbyterians have the Mass? And so I thought, you know, we don't know very much about one another's traditions.
1: Right.
0: So this forum on Sunday mornings or whenever folks view it, is important. I have to close the show. Gary Neil Hansen has been our guest today, serving the Redeemer Lutheran Church in Binghamton and in Endwell.
1: Our Savior
0: Lutheran Church.
1: You're welcome to join us. If you are looking for a church community or exploring faith, we would love to have you.
0: So thank you, Gary, for being with us. And our thanks to WBNG for its production facilities here and for offering us this public service time on Sunday mornings. And our thanks to the Town Square Media Stations. I'm Jeff Kellum, hoping that in the coming week you'll be gentle with people and, of course, with yourself.

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1: 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The wedding of Taylor Swift and Travis Kelce. 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
1: We want to celebrate the pop culture event of 2026 with you. 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

Same ladies do your thing. 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Picture black saying, oh.

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Sunday. Hopefully you're doing something fun and not cleaning your entire house. Just let it be dirty. Enjoy your Sunday to the fullest. My name's Andy. I'm going to try to help you do that with Taylor Swift, obviously.

0: 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And it's the best way to kill time on a Monday.
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0: Are you coming in or what?
1: Hopefully this is something you did when you were younger, just like for the thrill. But have you ever stolen anything? I feel like we all have. Open up about it. Hit me up in the app. We'll chat in 10 minutes. I'm not judging.

0: She's stealing.
1: Yes, we are talking about stealing. What's going on? My name's Andy. So, Diego, you said that you've stolen before when you were younger?
2: Yes, I stole a bar of soap from Bath & Body because I actually didn't like the soap that I had, but it was like a huge bar of soap that literally wouldn't fit in my pocket. So I just walked out with it. You know, I don't understand why I picked that, but I guess I needed it, and I think I lost it by that time I needed to use it. So that was great.
1: Thank you. But whenever you first said that, I'm like, geez, we could have aimed a little bit higher, but you said it was from Bath & Body, so yeah, it probably smelled pretty good.
2: Yeah, expensive too. The aromatherapy ones, absolutely, you know?
1: You're like, I'm not paying this much for this, but I want it.
2: Exactly. That's exactly how it went, and I took it.
3: 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The wedding of Taylor Swift and Travis Kelce. 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
0: Isn't that sweet? 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

There's a rumor that Gracie Abrams sold her most popular unreleased song, like we heard little leaks of it, to Cat's Eye. Don't know if it's true, but isn't that crazy? This track's trending. It's hit the wall.

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1: Let's talk about New York State and the best road trips. Hey, it's Allison Kay. Well, New York State has been ranked the second best state for summer road trips. And this is according to a study by Wallet Hub. But this is something we already know. Visiting the Adirondacks, the Finger Lakes, of course, the beautiful Catskills, even Niagara Falls. But these are prime destinations for road trippers. There are so many fun things to do and explore in New York State without even leaving. And this is your reminder if you're thinking about doing a staycation this summer.
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The lineup is insane. Charlie XCX, Tate McRae, Olivia Dean at Lollapalooza this year. 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

0: 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Here to catch a cheater, brand new phone prank, dirty little secrets, and more. And it's the best way to kill time on a Monday.
1: Yeah.
0: So be there Monday on the Jubal Show.

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Now, question for you. If a girl wears revealing clothing, do you think that means she respects herself? Hit me up with the app. A little controversial here. Let me know what you think. We'll talk in 10 minutes.

0: Question of the day. 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Amanda, what do you think? Does she?
1: Yeah, I think that she respects herself because she gets to make her own decisions on how she dresses. And you know what? If you want to show a little skin, do it, baby.
0: Yeah.
1: Okay. Do all you got it.
0: So what if I told you someone had the opposite opinion? And you're like, oh, if a girl dresses in really revealing clothing, it means the complete opposite. It means she's kind of slutty, blah blah blah. What would you say to those people?
1: I would say, are you mad that your husband looks? Because that's what it sounds like.
0: That your husband looks. Oh my gosh, that was savage, and I'm proud.
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Needs Your Love trending from One Republic. Going for you right now. We need your love too for Taylor and Travis. Their wedding is coming up. If you want to send them a toast, you should hit us up in the app right now.

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2: Let's talk about those sell-by, use-by stickers on food in New York State. Hey, it's Allison Kay. Well, it's interesting because New York State is proposing a ban on sell-by stickers to reduce food waste. A lot of consumers just throw away food that is still safe to eat based off of those dates. So the new bill aims to clarify food labeling, use-by, that's going to indicate the safety date. Well, best if use-by is going to retain its original meaning, and then the sell-by sticker will only be used for retailers. You got all that? Let's move forward with that use-by date so we really understand how long we can keep our food for. It sounds like a great idea.
0: We're keeping it local. 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

It happens to the best of us. You flash a few people on accident, we move on with our lives. 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
2: 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Oh my, my, oh my, my love, I take one look at you, you're taking me out.

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This question comes up a lot in the summer because we like to wear cute mini dresses and bathing suit tops. 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

0: lot of mixed reviews on this one. And what's going on? My name's Andy. Tara, I got a question. If a woman wears revealing clothing, does that mean she doesn't respect herself?
1: That's a good question. I would say, well, revealing is kind of the key word there. I would say no.
0: No.
1: A woman should dress professional and just respect her body and have on the appropriate clothing, depending on kind of which setting or area she walks into.
0: Okay, so it's on a situational, like case-by-case basis, kind of, but generally you don't think like a girl should have a really low-cut shirt on at any given time, or what?
1: I don't think so, no.
0: Wow. Okay. I like to flaunt it when I can. I do agree there's like a time and place for it, but yeah, I like to kind of go all out, I'll be honest.
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This is the best news. Ella Langley's like, I want to reach as many people as possible. She added 21 tour stops to her Dandelion tour. So no excuses. You have to go see her. This one is trending. It's She's in Texas.

0: 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From hotspots to food to fun to news you need now. Keep it going now. Here's what's trending.
1: Shout out to Stewart's, who I call Stewie's. Hey, it's Alice and Kay. They're always giving us a reason to stop by their locations in New York State and look on their merch shop. So for the summer, first they released a really cool beach towel. Now they have a 90s theme accessory that we all want and need. Growing up, I always had those slap bracelets that you would put on your wrist. So they created slap wrap hand coolers that we can put onto our drinks that are similar to the slap bracelets we had in the 90s. I wonder what's going to be next from Stewart's. For me, it's exciting to think about that.

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0: Sometimes we're lazy. 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
1: What's something lazy you do? 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

0: 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My name's Andy. Lazy things we do that we would hate for other people to find out about. So Megan, you said that you don't wash your bras very often. And I just found out that we're supposed to be like throwing our underwear away every 3 months.
1: What? We're supposed to like throw them away after 3 months. I guess that's normal or something. Yeah.
2: Well.
1: had a couple for a few years here.
2: Yeah, honestly.
1: I have an attachment to some of them.
2: Yeah, some of them are like my friends.
1: Oh my gosh.
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0: 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We want to celebrate the pop culture event of 2026 with you. The wedding of Taylor Swift and Travis Kelce. 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

Justin Bieber had one perfect sassy comeback to everyone who's been on social media saying, "We're worried about you." He said, "Worry about yourself." Love this. Hey, Speed Demon trending from Justin.

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2: I bet you have wondered the same thing. Hey, it's Allison Kay. What is the speed limit driving through school zones during the summer? Well, in Albany, their school speed zone cameras are going to remain on. They are keeping their cameras on to see any summer school programs and educational activities going on in the area. There are even key locations with active cameras, including Albany High School, Hackett Middle School, and Pine Hills Elementary School. This is also a good reminder when we drive through any school zones during the summer, we can just do the speed limit, enjoy the windows down and the music on while we're cruising through.
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4: 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So if you're looking for some beautiful plants or want to enjoy some live music, come join us at

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hit the same. What up? My name's Andy. Lots of weddings happening around town this weekend. Of course, one big one coming up July 3rd, maybe, I think. Taylor and Travis, if you want to give them a toast, hit us up in the

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We all have our lazy moments from time to time. Got my friend Megan here. In 10 minutes, we're going to talk about lazy things we do. Slightly embarrassing to admit, but we're going to do it anyway. Hold on. Keep listening. Looks like

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0: We are outing our disgusting habits. 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Megan, what's something lazy you hate to admit, but you honestly do?
1: If my husband's not home when the garbage is full, I literally just set it in the garage on the step. No. Like, I've never made my way to the bin.
0: That's not even a girl job. That's like not, I'm,
1: yeah,
0: I
1: don't want to touch it. Like, I will set like 3 or 4 bags of garbage on the step so he can't even physically walk in the house without having to put them in the trash.
0: That's awesome. Just booby trap the house.
1: Literally, I'm like, well, if you want in, you better do some chores.
0: You want to live here? This is what you do.
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1: Sarah said those are the three words you need to keep in mind if you want to have a happy life and a happy marriage. We're doing Toast for Taylor. Hit us up in the app if you want to do one too. Right now, it's her trending track, I Knew It, I Knew You.

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1: Let's talk about those sell-by, use-by stickers on food in New York State. Hey, it's Allison Kay. Well, it's interesting because New York State is proposing a ban on sell-by stickers to reduce food waste. A lot of consumers just throw away food that is still safe to eat based off of those dates. So the new bill aims to clarify food labeling, use-by, that's going to indicate the safety date. Well, best if use-by is going to retain its original meaning, and then the sell-by sticker will only be used for retailers. You got all that? Let's move forward with that use-by date so we really understand how long we can keep our food for. It sounds like a great idea.
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Hey, I'm going to leave. I don't have any fun or exciting plans, but maybe you do. I'll live vicariously through you. Hit me up in the app. Let me know what they are. Keep listening. We've got Pop Crush Nights kicking off for you right at 7 with Lauren and Donnie. And they always do this, like, Pop Crush Positive, which we definitely need more of.

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1: They say the holy water's watered down, and this town's lost its faith. Our colors will fade eventually, so if our time is running out, day after day, we'll make the mundane a masterpiece. Oh my, my, oh my, my love, I take one look at you, you're taking me out.

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What's good? 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I wonder how many people have read Hamlet because of this song. Either way, you can send Taylor some great wedding wishes. 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

0: brothers and sisters in Christ who are also in the swamp that is the dating pool with me. What is the pettiest reason that you have stopped talking to someone? Yes, we know the dating world is a problem, but we are part of the problem. Let's be so for real. So what is the one reason that you're like, the vibe is off here? I don't like this one thing. I recently stopped talking to a guy because he played golf and I do not like golf. So Cassie, tell me.
1: I mean, I just broke up with someone because they were friends with my ex.
0: Well, no, that's a valid reason. I don't think that's that petty. Like, they can choose if they want to talk to your ex or not, and there's a right choice to be made there. Keep the messages coming in our app.
2: 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The wedding of Taylor Swift and Travis Kelce. 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

This is about the time the Sunday scaries start kind of setting in. But here's some good news. You can take us with you wherever you're headed this week. Practices, hanging out at home, whatever. You can listen to us live on our app and tell your smart speaker to play us.

I know it sounds super counterintuitive these days, but there is actually somewhere useful that you can go on Facebook and Insta. Go follow us. We post some good stuff.

0: Shout out to Stewart's, who I call Stewie's. Hey, it's Allison K. They're always giving us a reason to stop by their locations in New York State and look on their merch shop. So for the summer, first they released a really cool beach towel. Now they have a 90s theme accessory that we all want and need. Growing up, I always had those slap bracelets that you would put on your wrist. So they created slap wrap can coolers that we can put onto our drinks that are similar to the slap bracelets we had in the 90s. I wonder what's going to be next from Stewart's. For me, it's exciting to think about this.
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It's your girl Sarah hanging out with you this afternoon. 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

0: This is your moment. This is your outlet. What is your memorable tattoo or piercing story that you always want to tell when someone mentions it and you're like, well, let me tell you how that happened. What is it? Brittany, tell me.
1: Got my tongue pierced and then went over to your friend's to hang out.
0: Yeah.
1: Her and her boyfriend get into a sheer size. Someone called the cops. So with my tongue swollen, I had to go through what happened. The cop looks at me and says, you're safe. You can tell me, did he hit you? I just stick out my tongue at him to get him to believe me that I wasn't hit.
0: God, I remember for one of my tattoos, my first one, it's on my shoulder blade, which, by the way, don't get a tattoo on bone. Terrible idea. I remember boozy milkshakes were involved, but that's about all I remember. Keep the messages coming in our app.
2: 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The wedding of Taylor Swift and Travis Kelce. 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

We want to keep you updated this week with all the stuff going on. Make sure you listen after 7 o'clock this week, Pop Crush Nights. Donnie and Lauren will be in here with all the stuff you need to know.

My favorite delusion of 2026 is thinking that I could ever have bangs like Ella Langley. Be so serious. Anytime that I've tried, and I have, they look like drunk curtains.

0: Let's talk about New York State and the best road trips. Hey, it's Allison Kay. Well, New York State has been ranked the second best state for summer road trips. And this is according to a study by Wallet Hub. But this is something we already know. Visiting the Adirondacks, the Finger Lakes, of course, the beautiful Catskills, even Niagara Falls. But these are prime destinations for road trippers. There are so many fun things to do and explore in New York State without even leaving. And this is your reminder if you're thinking about doing a staycation this summer.
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What's good? It's your girl Sarah hanging out with you this afternoon. I saw that Taylor's flowers are going to be these gorgeous wildflowers. Just think how pretty that wedding's going to be. Well, you can wish Taylor some congratulations. Open up our app, tap on Taylor and Travis.

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Aren't we having so much fun in this economy right now? What is that one treat yourself thing, that one treat that you will never give up, no matter how tight money gets? 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

0: what a time to be alive. Aren't our bank accounts having so much fun in 2026? But what is that one thing, that one treat yourself thing that you will never, ever give up, no matter how bad money gets? It's like, it's the one source of joy, the one thing that you need. Lindsay, tell me.
1: I always pick a new recipe to try on Friday nights.
0: Oh, I like
1: that. Yeah, that's like my thing. Even if the ingredients are kind of expensive, I like doing it.
0: That is so cute. One thing I always do, I have flowers. I keep flowers in my office as much as I can, but I really love having flowers. So even if they up-taxed the flowers, those aren't going anywhere. Keep the messages coming in our app.
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1: Let's talk about those sell-by, use-by stickers on food in New York State. Hey, it's Allison Kay. Well, it's interesting because New York State is proposing a ban on sell-by stickers to reduce food waste. A lot of consumers just throw away food that is still safe to eat based off of those dates. So the new bill aims to clarify food labeling, use-by, that's going to indicate the safety date. Well, best if use-by is going to retain its original meaning, and then the sell-by sticker will only be used for retailers. You got all that? Let's move forward with that use-by date so we really understand how long we can keep our food for. It sounds like a great idea.
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What's good? It's your girl Sarah hanging out with you tonight. I wonder if Taylor's stressed about the upcoming wedding. 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

0: We're going to be so real for a second. Who is your fictional character crush? Whether it's from books, movies, TV, a game universe, whatever. Tell me. So, Jenny, what do you got?
1: Okay, so it's not necessarily fictional because he's real, but Peter Pan was the real one.
0: That was not on my bingo card.
1: Yes.
0: Oh, my gosh. Chris says in our app, Jane from Tarzan. And Kayla says, Zorro, of course. Classic. I think mine would be Steve Harrington from Stranger Things. Really loved that show. Keep the messages coming in our app. I love them.
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1: What up, it's Danny with the Bob Gris Weekend Top 25 Countdown from Hollywood to the Heartland. Countdown the 25 most requested songs of the week. Ooh-wee. Y'all, I swear, June, it feels like it is the longest month ever. It's literally, last week alone felt like the entire month. But we're almost through, and then July is going to be here. We'll get July 4th. Hope you got some fun plans coming up. We're going to kick it off right now. It's new music, Madonna, Bring Your Love, at number 25.

Top 25, looking back, a lot of new music. Bella K, I love it, I love it, I love it. At number 24, you just heard new music from Gracie Abrams, Hit the Wall. 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At number 20.

0: New music there, Pitbull, Little John, Damn I Love Miami at number 21 on the Pop Goes Weekend Top 25 Countdown. Speaking of Miami, when you're going on vacation, are you a cold or a warm vacation person? For me, I'm like, you're like, let's go to the beach, let's go here. And I guess we don't have the beach around you. It is cool, but I'm like, it's hot. Aren't you leaving a hot place to go to somewhere else that's hot? So I'm like the opposite. If it's hot where you are, go to somewhere cold. If it's cold where you are, you go to somewhere hot. Like, you want to do the opposite of what you do. And maybe I'm the crazy one. What are you? Are you just like, keep it hot year-round? Or are you to keep it cold year-round? Which are you? Slide to the DMs. More Countdown coming up.
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0: Mr. Know-It-All at number 20. Recently chatted with Teddy, and this is what he said about Mr. Know-It-All.
1: Oh, yeah, Mr. Know-It-All, your new one, which I immediately want to mash it up with Kelly Clarkson's Mr. Know-It-All.
2: Yeah, I know. I just heard that the other day, too. I was talking to somebody, I can't remember who, and they were like, did you know Kelly Clarkson did? And I was like, oh my God. I remember I listened to it, and I completely forgotten about that song.
1: Yeah.
2: And then, now I'm like, oh man, she totally did that better than me.
1: She
2: always does. She does everything better
1: than
2: everybody.
1: Better than
2: she's
1: everybody.
2: The greatest. So I'm like, what did I model? If I would have thought of it at the time, I wouldn't even put it out. So maybe
3: this is time for a remix. I mean, yeah. I'm sure you have her number. So call her up and just say, the fans demand it.
2: Yeah, we should do it. We should do a mashup of both of ours. Yeah.
1: Yeah. Sure glad

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Looking back, Noah Kahan, The Great Divide at number 18. You just heard Sabrina Carpenter's latest house tour at number 17. BTS. Did you get to check out the show? You heading to the show? Ooh, that's a good one. It's BTS. Swim, number 16.

0: Taylor Swift, I Knew It, I Knew You, number 15 on the Pop Quiz Weekend Top 25 Countdown. So a little more clarification. So we all are on Taylor Swift's wedding watch. And you know, there's that big talk about her getting married at Madison Square Garden. Well, here are the new rumors, the new tea. I got it. So she's going to get married before. A more quiet, subdued wedding. The Madison Square Garden is a big party for her and her friends. Big place. They can all go. They can have fun. She can perform. It'll be a blast. So not getting married at Madison Square Garden, but just having a party there afterwards. That's a lot better. It's a lot more intimate than just actually saying I do at Madison Square Garden. More countdown coming up.
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definitely be coming back. And yeah, but also he's going to be on Pop Crush Weekends Sunday night after the countdown. It's Ariana Grande. 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